A Leaf from the Sky by York Bowen. It was pianist Nicholas Nambradze. And here we are together on a Sunday night. I have to remember what day it is. I've been filling in a lot here at different hours of the day, but it's all been good, and I've enjoyed it immensely. I'm Ward Jacobson, and I hope you've had a good weekend. I'm glad you're here. I promised a wee taste of the Pastoral Symphony by Beethoven, and that's what we have for you here. This is the second movement, the Andante Molto Mosso. Moderately slow with animated movement. This is Scene by the Brook, as Beethoven called it, and it's the Leipzig Gewandhaus Orchestra.

0: Ricardo Chailly conducted the Leipzig Gewandhaus Orchestra in the second movement from Symphony No. 6, the Pastoral Symphony, by Beethoven. A little bit later in the hour, Tchaikovsky and British composer Rebecca Dale. We will hear from Teresa Carreño, and up next, something from the Mexican composer Candelario Huizar.
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0: Classical music on a Sunday evening. I'm Ward Jacobson. We hear from the Mexican composer Candelario Huizar, who composed 4 symphonies in the 20th century. He's also remembered for his arrangements of works by Bach and Vivaldi. This is a symphonic poem he composed in the 1920s. The Philharmonia Orchestra of the Americas performs Imágenes.

Imágenes, or Images, by Candelaria Huizar. Alondra de la Parra led the Philharmonic Orchestra of the Americas. The Venezuelan-born Teresa Carreño was a virtuoso pianist as well as a composer. When she was only 9 years old, her family immigrated to New York City, and that's when her concert career as a pianist was born. Her playing was championed by Luis Moro Gottschalk. 54 years as a touring concert pianist. And this is one of her compositions, performed here by Gabriela Montero.

0: It was Gabriela Montero at the piano. She played A Little Waltz by Teresa Carreño.
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0: Buddy Holly, Duke Ellington, B.B. King, and countless other musical greats have performed there. Today, Iowa's Surf Ballroom is a national landmark devoted to music. 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
1: Souvenir of a Beloved Place. It's in three movements by Tchaikovsky. In the first movement, it's called Meditation. It was written in Switzerland, where Tchaikovsky wrote his violin concerto. And it was originally intended as the slow movement of that concerto, but Tchaikovsky changed his mind and he went with something else. And then several weeks later, back in Russia now, he started on a work in three parts for violin and piano. And for the first movement, he used the discarded Meditation, recasting it for violin and piano, and voila. Souvenir of a Beloved Place. This is the orchestrated version, courtesy of Alexander Glazunov.

Jennifer Koe, the violinist with the Odense Symphony Orchestra from Denmark. That was Meditation from Souvenir of a Beloved Place by Tchaikovsky. And we close out the hour with music by the British composer Rebecca Dale. This work comes, it exists in two versions, one for cello and orchestra, and a version with words, the choral version. Here's Tenebrae.

0: Tenebrae performed There Will Come Soft Rains, Rebecca Dale's music.
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It's the third violin concerto by Ottorino Respighi, reflecting his newfound love of Gregorian chant. According to his wife, traces of that love could be found in almost all of his works written after 1920.

The soloist plays the role of a church cantor, and the orchestra that of a choir of believers. Respighi's Concerto Gregoriano, ahead this hour. This is a work by Emmanuel Chabrier that celebrates or laments the arrival of dawn and the separation of lovers in the morning. Angela Hewitt at the piano playing Obad.

Obad by Emmanuel Chabrier. It was Angela Hewitt at the piano. Good Sunday evening to all. Thanks for being here, and thank you for supporting this wonderful classical music. I'm Ward Jacobson. Hope you've had a good weekend. Alessandro Marcello was the son of a senator from Venice, an Italian nobleman and composer. He was a contemporary of both Albinoni and Vivaldi. And this is some of his music, performed on guitar by Miloš Karadaglić with Arcangelo.

0: Was guitarist Milos Karadaglic with Arcangelo, led by Jonathan Cohen, and Adagio by Alessandro Marcello. After the break, we'll come back with some music by Respighi, inspired by ancient music, as was often the case with Respighi, this time Gregorian chant. That's next.
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0: Concerto Gregoriano, a most unique violin concerto that gets its name because it's written in some of the old church modes with melodies that were inspired by Gregorian chant. Now, there is definitely a religious feel throughout this concerto. In fact, Autorino Respighi called the finale an alleluia. And for the most part, the work avoids the virtuoso quality of a standard concerto. And although it is often performed, it has unjustly not succeeded in winning a place among the popular violin concertos. But that's not the case tonight. Takako Nishisaki is the violinist here with the Singapore Symphony Orchestra. Autorino Respighi's Concerto Gregoriano.

0: One of the many works by Ottorino Respighi from the 1920s, drawing on inspiration from ancient works, that Concerto Gregoriano. Takako Nijizaki was the violinist with the Singapore Symphony Orchestra. Chu Hoy conducted. Up next, we will hear music for flute, harp, and orchestra by Joseph Jongin, and also there is something for the piano by Schubert after the break.
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0: Buddy Holly, Duke Ellington, B.B. King, and countless other musical greats have performed there. Today, Iowa's Surf Ballroom is a national landmark devoted to music. 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
1: This is music by the Belgian organist and composer Joseph Jongen, composed in 1917, a slow dance for flute and harp.

Danzlant for flute and harp by Joseph Jongen. Laurel Zucker was the flutist. Susan Jollis played harp. And we close out the hour with David Frey at the piano to play Schubert from his musical moments, six short pieces that make up Opus 94. You can think of the Bagatelles by Beethoven. Very similar here. Music by Franz Schubert.

0: Short Piano Works, but just chock full of nuance and personality. That was the musical moment number 6 by Franz Schubert. David Frey played piano.
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Composer Howard Shore is world-renowned for his many award-winning film scores, including The Lord of the Rings and The Hobbit. But the immense compositional talents of Howard Shore light up not only the cinema screen, but the classical concert stage as well. You'll hear for yourself later in the hour when Long Long plays a Howard Shore piano concerto written specifically for him. And a bit later, this music. How about something for 10 cellos? Yes, this marvelous arrangement of Gabriel Fauré's Elegy. It's all coming up. This is some music by the contemporary American composer David Lang. It's part of a collection of works called Memory Pieces, and this is the third movement, Wed.

From a larger work called Memory Pieces, that was the third movement, Wed, music by David Lang from the early 90s, performed by the string quartet Ethel. Well, I certainly hope you had a chance to recharge the battery a bit over the weekend. Maybe you're still recharging. It's a Sunday night of classical music, and I'm Ward Jacobs, and I'm glad to spend some time with you. We will hear works by Alec Roth and Howard Shore. We're going to have a whole lot of cellos in the studio with all of us here, with some music by Gabriel Fauré a little bit later. And this work by Ruth Gibbs, who's studied composition with Ray Vaughan Williams, and you can really hear the influences of not only Vaughan Williams, but also Elgar and Arnold Bax. A very British-sounding orchestral work here by Ruth Gibbs from 1988. It is Ambarvalia, and it's performed here by the Royal Liverpool Philharmonic Orchestra.

Ambarvalia, an ancient Roman agricultural fertility rite, and also the name of the work we just heard by Ruth Gipps, performed there by the Royal Liverpool Philharmonic Orchestra. Charles Peebles conducted. This next work by the English composer Alec Roth was commissioned by the Aura Singers almost a decade ago. It's 2017. It's music based on a plainsong melody by Thomas Tallis, Te Lucis Ante Terminum. Here are the Aura Singers with soprano Lucy Cox.

0: Night Prayer, a work by Alec Roth. Susie Digby led the Aura Singers with soprano Lucy Cox. Next, we will hear music by a composer you may know best for his film scores, but in this case, it is a piano concerto. Long, Long will play a work by Howard Shore after the break.
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0: This next work is a piano concerto by Howard Shore, who gave us so many award-winning film scores, Lord of the Rings, The Hobbit, among others. But this piano concerto was composed specifically for Long Long, Ruin and Memory. It's his musical reflection of Frédéric Chopin's time and the life he led. Here is Long Long with the China Philharmonic Orchestra.

0: Pianist Long Long with the China Philharmonic Orchestra, a piano concerto by Howard Shore, Ruin and Memory.
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1: An elegy by Gabriel Fauré. 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

0: Cellist Sheku Kanamason with an ensemble of cellos played Gabriel Fauré's Elegy. I'm Ward Jacobson.
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0: You'll pardon me, I've told this story before. I'm 9 years old, I'm at the piano during the 11 a.m. Sunday service at the Stromsburg Baptist Church in Nebraska. And I'm about to play Bach, a simplified version of a beloved chorale from an Advent cantata. 9-year-old me is more than a little nervous, and it's not like I wasn't ready. Margaret Anderson had prepared me thanks to her weekly Wednesday lessons after school. Further inspiration came from the countless times I had listened to this piece from the 1965 Goodyear Great Songs of Christmas album. Alas, my time at the Stromsburg Baptist Church did not go well. Ah, but that hasn't changed my thinking toward this music. It is and will always be one of my feel-good favorites. Ahead this hour, Noam Sivan's improvisations on Bach's Jesu Joy of Man's Desiring. Music by Johan Johansson.

That work based on the Orpheus myth from ancient Greece, A Pile of Dust, a work by Johan Johansson. I'm Ward Jacobson. 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

That was contemporary music from Iceland, based on an Icelandic folk song, Where Life and Death May Dwell. The work of Snorri Sigfus Birgisson. Víkingur Ólafsson was the pianist. So good to be with you on this Sunday night. I hope your weekend's gone well. I'm Ward Jacobson. We move on to a work for cello and strings from 2008 by Howard Goodall. It's dedicated to a young cellist named Hannah Ryan. She was a close family friend of the Goodalls, who died in 2007 at the

0: Cellist Julian Lloyd Webber with the English Chamber Orchestra, a work by Howard Goodall, and The Bridge is Love. We will take a break. We'll come back and we'll hear works by Elena Ruhr. And up next, the Atlanta Singers will perform something from John Luther Adams. So stay close.
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1: Well, this next work by John Luther Adams is from the mid-1970s. It's based entirely on a single melodic line, which is only heard once. It's sung by the soprano at the very end of the piece. It's a melody that was conceived in the stillness of a moonless winter night.

Night Piece by John Luther Adams from 1976, performed there by the Atlanta Singers. And next we go with some chamber music by Elena Ruhr, the contemporary American composer. She wrote this string quartet number 3 in 2001, the third of her 6 string quartets. And this is the second movement, The Abbey, performed here by the Cypress String Quartet.

0: The second movement, The Abbey, from the String Quartet No. 3 by Elena Ruhr. That was the Cyprus String Quartet.
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0: Improvisation is probably the most widely practiced and surely the most ancient type of music making around the world. Noam Sivan is an improviser, a composer, and an educator, and he is a professor at the University of Music and Performing Arts in Stuttgart, which offers a master's degree in piano improvisation. And this is pianist Yael Weiss playing one of Sivan's compositions, Improvisations on Bach's Jesu Joy of Man's Desiring.

0: Improvisations on J.S. Bach's Jesu Joy of Man's Desiring, a work by Noam Sivan. Yale Weiss was at the piano. I'm Ward Jacobson.
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0: Robert Schumann first met Clara Wieck when he was 18 and she was 9. A dozen tumultuous years later, the two were finally married, forever altering his life and the subsequent course of romantic art. Few other romances in the history of music have yielded as much important work. Schumann wrote a number of works for his beloved and oh-so-talented wife to perform. Among them, his piano quintet in E-flat, which we're going to hear in a little more than 10 minutes. And later this hour, this music. A violin and a cello in deep conversation. Is the orchestra eavesdropping? It's music by Camille Saint-Saëns. It's all coming up. This is the Northern Sinfonia, playing music by Gerald Finzi. Finzi meets Shakespeare.

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Well, in the classical world, when you talk about romance, you talk about, at the top of the list has to be Clara and Robert Schumann, a classical music romance for the ages. And this is some of Clara's music. We're going to hear from Robert next, but Clara first, this Romance No. 3, Opus 22.

Sarah Friesshoff was the flutist, and Daniel Pesca played piano at Romance No. 3 from Opus 22 by Clara Schumann. Now we move on to some music from husband Robert Schumann from 1842. That was Robert Schumann's year of chamber music. And while Mozart and Beethoven and Mendelssohn all offered models for the piano quartet, Schumann was the first important German composer to write for the seemingly natural but curiously neglected combination of piano and string quartet. The first public performance of this next music was given at the Leipzig Gewandhaus, January of 1843, by Clara Schumann, to whom the work was dedicated, this piano quintet in E-flat.

0: The Piano Quintet in E-flat, Opus 44 by Robert Schumann. We heard the French piano trio, Trio Wanderer, with Catherine Montier, violin, and Christophe Gauguin, viola.
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0: It's a lyrical conversation between a violin and a cello, and the orchestra is listening in. But do they have permission, or are they eavesdropping? That's the question. The Muse and the Poet. It's music by Camille Saint-Saëns.

0: Solomia Ivakiv played violin, Sophie Shaw cello. That work by Camille Saint-Saëns, The Muse and the Poet. I'm Ward Jacobson.
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2: Pack your bags. You and I are headed for the Emerald Isle. Irish composer Arthur Duff was born and trained in Dublin. He tried on a bunch of different professional identities: church organist, army bandmaster, theater reviewer, playwright, radio producer. But when he sat down to compose, he always came home to Ireland. The result, in this instance, is a lush, playful piece of music with a little myth and a little history tucked inside. It's On the Way. I'm Aaron Kane. This is Music Through the Night.

I'm Aaron Kane. It's great to be with you. Here's music that Gioachino Rossini wrote before he was a titan of opera. He was just 12 years old when he wrote this and hadn't even had much formal training. He wrote this music for jam sessions, basically, with a group of friends that included a wealthy benefactor who was an amateur double bass player. You might know them as the String Sonatas, but they began as string quartets. And here is Rossini's sixth quartet, played by Winds, members of the Vienna-Berlin Ensemble.

0: Rossini wrote them for a string quartet. You often hear them played by a string orchestra. That was the Vienna Berlin Ensemble with a wind version of the Quartet No. 6 by Gioachino Rossini. I'm Aaron Kane. This is Music Through the Night. If you have not already packed your bags, please do so now. We're headed for the Emerald Isle for Arthur Duff's Irish Suite for Strings in a minute.
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0: It's lush. It's playful. It's pretty stunning. Arthur Duff's Irish Suite for Strings. A quick trip to Ireland, and it's the Irish Chamber Orchestra who will take you there, with Fionnuala Hunt conducting.

from Windy Gap to the finale called Bridge at Clash. Arthur Duff's musical map of Ireland there, his Irish suite for strings. Fionnuala Hunt conducted the Irish Chamber Orchestra. Joseph Haydn spent a large part of his musical career in the service of the Esterházy court, and he didn't just write music for his employer there. He had to look after all of the musical instruments. He had to meet with the prince every day to discuss musical matters. That should make it clear just how important music was at the Esterházy court. Haydn composed more than 30 symphonies during his first decade working there, including this one, the Horn Signal Symphony. And it'll be easy to hear how this symphony earned its nickname. Four horns heard right at the outset of Haydn's Symphony No. 31, played here by the Orchestra of St. Luke's.

0: Charles Mackaris conducted the Orchestra of St. Luke's in The Horn Signal, the Symphony No. 31 by Joseph Haydn.
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Violin superstar Josef Joachim and Johannes Brahms had been colleagues and good friends for decades. Then everything changed when Brahms got in the middle of a messy divorce between Joachim and his wife. Brahms sided with the soon-to-be ex-wife, and Joachim didn't speak with Brahms for years. And this music, this concerto for violin and cello, was in part an olive branch. Brahms wrote the violin part for Joachim to play and to give them an excuse to collaborate again. And it worked. The two of them made up. Music really can do just about anything. I'm Aaron Kane. The Double Concerto by Brahms is coming up this hour. Mario Castelnuovo Tedesco had a name that sounded like it belonged everywhere. For starters, Tedesco is Italian for German. He was born in Florence and rose quickly as one of Italy's most promising young composers, but in the late 1930s, life under Mussolini had become dangerous for a Jewish artist, and his music was banned. Castelnuovo Tedesco left Italy for the United States in 1939, but right before he left, he wrote this, his Guitar Concerto No. 1, played here by Kazuhito Yamashita and the London Philharmonic Orchestra, conducted by Leonard Slatkin.

0: Kazuhito Yamashita, the guitarist there, with the London Philharmonic Orchestra conducted by Leonard Slatkin. That was the Guitar Concerto No. 1 by Mario Castelnuovo Tedesco. I'm Aaron Kane. Thanks for joining me for some music through the night. Up next, a folk tune from a composer and pianist who once got a pretty spectacular review from a pretty critical critic. Stay tuned.
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1: 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The composer was herself quite a pianist, too. Agatha Grundahl. And not to drop names or anything, but George Bernard Shaw once proclaimed she was one of the century's greatest pianists.

Brudeslot, a traditional Norwegian wedding tune by a Norwegian composer and pianist Agathe Bakker Grøndahl, played there by pianist Sarah Aimée Smyseth. Here is the last concerto Johannes Brahms ever wrote, and part of the reason he wrote it was to try to make amends with his estranged friend, the violinist Josef Joachim. The two of them had a falling out years before, and Brahms had hoped that the concerto's violin part would impress Joachim enough that they would maybe work together again. And it did. So they did. Here are violinist Itzhak Perlman and cellist Yo-Yo Ma working together with Chicago Symphony Orchestra, conducted by Daniel Barenboim.

0: music that reunited Johannes Brahms with his old friend, violinist Joseph Joachim. The Double Concerto by Brahms, played there by violinist Itzhak Perlman with cellist Yo-Yo Ma. Daniel Barenboim led the Chicago Symphony Orchestra.
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0: Carl Maria von Weber is known best for his operas, but he also wrote some symphonies early in his career. This symphony, his first one, was written shortly after young Carl became employed by Duke Eugen of Württemberg, who lived in a palace, in a forest. And his court boasted a small orchestra in which the Duke himself liked to play the oboe. So Carl Maria von Weber was careful to write some good stuff for the oboes to play in his Symphony No. 1. You'll hear the oboes and all the rest this hour. I'm Aaron Kane. This is Music Through the Night.

Henriette Renier was a harpist as well as a composer, and she chose the life of a harpist from a young age when she was 5. Renier's father had taken young Henriette to a harp concert, and that was that. She had to play it, even though she was much too small to reach the pedals. Her father MacGyvered up some custom extensions to the pedals so that her feet could reach them. Here is one of several significant works for the harp that she composed, with a very significant sounding name, too, Symphonic Piece, played here by Suzanne MacDonald.

harpist Suzanne MacDonald with Symphonic Peace by composer and harpist Henriette Rognier. Bach and Handel often are mentioned in the same breath, and Bach's prowess as a keyboard player and keyboard improviser tends to get a little more attention than Handel's keyboard capabilities, but don't underestimate Handel. When he lived in Italy early in his career, Handel reportedly had kind of a keyboard throwdown with Domenico Scarlatti. Handel's playing on the organ was rated higher than Scarlatti's playing on the harpsichord. Here's pianist Andrei Gavrilov playing the keyboard suite number 11 by Handel.

0: pianist Andrei Gavrilov with the Keyboard Suite No. 11 by George Frideric Handel. I'm Aaron Kane. Thanks for joining me for Music Through the Night. Traditional African American spirituals have this unique ability to seem powerful and gentle at the same time, and there are three of them coming up in about a minute.
1: 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I'm Jennifer Hambrick. 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
0: Let's settle in for a small collection of spirituals, three spirituals to be exact, from Adolphus Hailstork. This collection starts off joyfully with Every Time I Feel the Spirit, followed by the soothing Kumbaya, before the final O Freedom. Three spirituals by Adolphus Hailstork performed here by the Virginia Symphony, conducted by Joanne Folletta.

Joanne Folletta conducting the Virginia Symphony Orchestra in an arrangement of three spirituals by Adolphus Hale Storck. Here is an early symphony by a fellow mostly known for his operas, Carl Maria von Weber, the Symphony No. 1, performed here by the BBC Philharmonic Orchestra, conducted by Juanjo Mena.

0: The Symphony No. 1 by Carl Maria von Weber. That was the BBC Philharmonic Orchestra, conducted by Juanjo Mena.
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When English composer Frederick Delius was about 22, he was sent from his home country to Florida to run an orange plantation. He didn't stay too long, only about a year, before heading back to Europe. But he never did make it back to England after that. The English countryside had certainly made an impression on him as a lad, though, because in his early 40s, Delius composed this piece. It's a bit like his version of Vivaldi's Four Seasons, if those seasons took place in Yorkshire. Autumn, winter landscape, dance, and the march of spring. The North Country Sketches by Frederick Delius. Coming up in about 30 minutes.

It's Music Through the Night. I'm Aaron Kane, grateful to have a chance to share some music with you. Moritz Moszkowski wrote this music for a play, and the plot of the play was quite the literary mashup. The character Don Juan has a run-in with Goethe's character Faust. To say that hijinks ensued would be an understatement. Here is ballet music from that play, Don Juan and Faust, by Moritz Moszkowski, played here by the San Francisco Ballet Orchestra.

0: 6 Airs du Ballet from the play Don Juan and Faust, music by Moritz Moszkowski, performed there by the San Francisco Ballet Orchestra, conducted by Martin West. 1/4 of music for 8 in 1 minute.
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0: It takes real talent and gumption to try to one-up Beethoven. Beethoven's septet, his groundbreaking piece of chamber music for 7 instruments, seemed impossible to top. Enter Franz Schubert, who wrote an octet. The whole thing takes about 1 hour to perform, so you've sometimes got to consume it in bite-sized portions. Here is the 4th movement of Schubert's octet.

The fourth movement of Schubert's Octet, performed there by violinist Isabella Faust and friends, seven friends. You can find all of the performance details of every piece we play over at our website, yourclassical.org. I'm Aaron Kane. 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In this next work, you can almost feel the damp chill of the moorlands, the wind sweeping across the open ground, and the mists rolling in as the seasons turn. North Country Sketches by Frederick Delius, played here by the Ulster Orchestra.

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0: Believe it or not, Richard Strauss was in a bad place when he wrote this. He had recently turned 80, and no, that's not what I mean by in a bad place. Strauss was heartsick. He had seen so many parts of his homeland devastated by the Second World War. And it wasn't just his heart, his whole body was sick too. He was slowly getting over a bad bout with influenza. He looked back to his own musical beginnings for comfort, to a serenade for winds he'd composed 60 years earlier. Sick as he was, his sense of humor was intact, if a bit dark. He subtitled this sonata, From an Invalid's Workshop. I'm Aaron Kane, and in just about 5 minutes, you'll hear this sonatina's finale, which, as you can hear, is as fit as a fiddle. Or is it a flute? Sergei Rachmaninoff didn't want to provide too much description for his music, so neither will I. After Alexander Scriabin died, Rachmaninoff threw himself into the music of his late friend and, among other works, conjured up this stormy Étude Tableau

Yuja Wang with the Etude Tableau No. 5 by Sergei Rachmaninoff. I'm Aaron Kane. Thanks for letting me share some music with you. Here is Richard Strauss looking back over several generations of his own life for inspiration. He'd written chamber music for winds when he was a young man, and in his 80s he revisited his musical youth and wrote this sonatina for winds. Here's the first movement, performed by the Orpheus Chamber Orchestra.

Grief-stricken and recovering from an illness, Richard Strauss looked back to music he'd written as a young man, then leaned into joy and crafted a Sonatina for Winds. And he gave it quite a title, too, From an Invalid's Workshop. That was the third movement, played by members of the Orpheus Chamber Orchestra. Over the course of about 15 years, composer Heitor Villa-Lobos had Brazil in his blood and Bach in his ears. He created 9 suites that fused Brazilian folk music and popular music with the Baroque style of Johann Sebastian Bach, and taken all together, they are the Bachianas Brasileiras, which translates roughly to Bach-inspired Brazilian pieces. And here is the prelude to the fourth of those 9 suites, played by pianist Paula Beitelmann.

0: Paula Beitelman with a prelude from Bacchianas Brasileiras No. 4 by Heitor Villa-Lobos.
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0: Here is a serenade by Mozart for string quartet plus a double bass. His serenade number 13 in G major. You might know it better, a whole lot better, by another name. And it's a name that Mozart did give the piece himself, if in a somewhat roundabout way. Mozart kept a detailed log of everything he'd written, and next to the entry in that log for this serenade, he wrote, "A Little Night Music."

0: If you want to win a trivia quiz someday, it might behoove you to know that that is the Serenade No. 13 in G major by Mozart, but of course you know it a whole lot better as Eine kleine Nachtmusik, performed there by the Prague Virtuosi, conducted by Julius Riddell.
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1: In Alexander Borodin's opera, Prince Igor, at one point, the titular prince is captured, held against his will. But it isn't all bad. His captors entertain him with lavish and thrilling dances. The Polovtsian dances from Prince Igor, played here by the Bavarian Radio Symphony Orchestra, joined by the Bavarian Radio Symphony Chorus, all led by Esa-Pekka Salonen.

0: The opera Prince Igor was left unfinished when Alexander Borodin died in 1887, and it was edited and completed by Nikolai Rimsky-Korsakov and Alexander Glazunov, so it took some help getting this music to you today, including the help of the Bavarian Radio Symphony Orchestra and Chorus, and Esa-Pekka Salonen conducting the Polovtsian Dances from Prince Igor by Alexander Borodin.
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Just a few words from the right person at the right time can change the course of your life. Case in point, Edvard Grieg from Norway. When he was getting started as a composer, he was in Germany studying in Leipzig, modeling his music on Schubert and Schumann. And like most of his fellow Norwegians, he was influenced by Danish language and culture more than his own. But then one day, Grieg was in his 20s, and a Norwegian violinist, Ole Bull, convinced him to come home. So Grieg threw himself into Norwegian literature and folk music, and the rest is music history. I'm Aaron Kane. The Norwegian Dances by Edvard Grieg are coming up this hour. In her day, Louise Ferenc was known as a virtuoso pianist and piano professor more than she was as a composer. She did write quite a bit of great music for piano, but not just piano. She wrote three symphonies, and here's the minuet from her first one.

The Minuet from the Symphony No. 1 by Louise Ferenc. Those were the European Soloists of Luxembourg, conducted by Christoph Koenig. Thanks for joining me. I'm Aaron Kane, and here is a 20th century composer looking to the past for inspiration, Peter Warlock, who found that inspiration in a primary source, a dance manual from the Renaissance, written in a captivating storytelling style. It described a collection of Renaissance dances, and with that unique tome in mind, Warlock crafted this suite of six dances, his Capriole suite, shared with you here in a version for guitar quartet.

a 14-foot blue rooster, and more, always for free. Learn more at nga.gov. Michael Haydn was the brother of Joseph Haydn, and he was also good friends with Mozart, who had a high opinion of his work. And some of Michael Haydn's work was even confused for Mozart's. One of his symphonies was assumed to have been written by Mozart for many years. But this symphony is not that one. This is the Symphony No. 34 by Michael Haydn. Hans-Peter Frank conducts the Helsingborg Symphony Orchestra.

0: The Symphony No. 34 by Michael Haydn, performed there by the Helsingborg Symphony Orchestra, conducted by Hans-Peter Frank. Music for guitar, for piano, coming up.
1: 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I'm Christopher Purdy. 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We'll hear the latest recordings and plenty of the music and the artists in opera nobody will ever forget. 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

A lovely little bit of cognitive dissonance for you, a piece for piano called Guitar by Cécile Chaminade, played there by Eric Parkin. Thanks for sharing that music with me. I'm Aaron Kane, and I think it is worth remembering that when history's foremost Norwegian composer, Edvard Grieg, was getting started, he was not in Norway. He was in Germany, studying, experimenting, modeling his first compositions on the works of Schubert and Schumann. Then he met a Norwegian violinist, Ole Bull, who convinced him to come home, physically and musically. Grieg reworked many old Norwegian folk tunes for a lot of his compositions from then on, including the Norwegian dances played here by the Iceland Symphony Orchestra,

0: Petri Sakari conducted the Iceland Symphony Orchestra in the Norwegian Dances by Edvard Grieg.
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0: For this music by Dvorak, cellist Hanna Chang brings the melancholy. The St. Cecilia Orchestra brings the joy. 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

0: cellist Hanna Chang with the St. Cecilia Orchestra conducted by Antonio Pappano. That was the Rondo for cello by Antonin Dvorak. I'm Aaron Kane. Thanks for listening.
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1: Good morning at 7 o'clock. I'm Christopher Purdy. Thank you for your company. You and I get together every weekday morning beginning at this time when it's always my pleasure to say there's always music on Classical 101. The music never goes away. It's here whenever you need it, day or night. This morning, you and I will share music by Handel and Monteverdi, and we will have our morning with Haydn. Outside our studios in Columbus, currently overcast, 60 degrees. We expect a mostly sunny day today with a high of 81. Overnight, mostly clear, 64 will be the low, and the high tomorrow on a sunny day, 86. Once again, 60 degrees outside our studios in Columbus on our way to an expected high of 81 degrees. 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This is by Mendelssohn. It's the overture to Riblas, the incidental music to a Victor Hugo play. Leonard Bernstein conducts the New York Philharmonic. Music by Mendelssohn begins our time together, yours and mine, this morning on Classical 101.

Music by Mendelssohn, the Reblas Overture, Leonard Bernstein conducting the New York Philharmonic. Good morning, I'm Christopher Purdy with you every weekday morning here on Classical 101, where there's always music coming up by Mozart and Debussy as our morning together continues. Overcast skies, 60 degrees outside our studios in Columbus. Today's expected high 81 with mostly sunny conditions. This is by Handel, the keyboard suite number 7 in B-flat. It's played on the piano by Keith Jarrett.

Handel's music on Classical 101, the keyboard suite number 7, played on the piano by Keith Jarrett on Classical 101 with his Always Music, coming up by Mozart and Monteverdi. I'm Christopher Purdy. This is by the Swedish composer Franz Beerwald, writing in 1841. It's a concert overture called The Play of the Elves, played by the Jalva Symphony, conducted by Petri Sakari, music by Franz Beerwald on Classical 101.

The Play of the Elves is a concert overture by the Swedish composer Franz Beveld. We heard the Jalva Symphony conducted by Petra Sakari on Classical 101 with, as always, music. I'm Christopher Purdy. Music coming up by Mozart and Debussy. We'll be hearing the Philadelphia Orchestra later on coming up. Also some Monteverdi. This is Beethoven's music. These are 12 variations for violin and piano, based on an aria from Mozart's The Marriage of Figaro, Se vuol ballare, which is a kind of a taunting song Figaro sings in the first scene. This is Beethoven's Variations on music by Mozart, 12 variations, played by Yehudi Menuhin violin with pianist Wilhelm Kempf.

0: Beethoven and Mozart. Beethoven's 12 variations on a theme from one of Mozart's operas, The Marriage of Figaro. We heard Yehudi Menuhin violin with pianist Wilhelm Kempf on Classical 101.
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0: Praise the Lord, all nations. Laudate Dominum omnis gentes. Music by Monteverdi from his sacred and spiritual forest, the Selva Morale e Spirituale. We hear the Tavern Choir concert and players with Emma Kirkby, Nigel Rogers, and David Thomas, all conducted by Andrew Parrott. This is a psalm setting, Psalm 116, music by Monteverdi.

Music by Monteverdi, a setting of Psalm 116 from the Spiritual and Moral Forest. Laudate Dominum, praise the Lord, all nations, with the Taverner Choir, Concert and Players, and Andrew Parrott on Classical 101, where there's always music. And as our morning together continues, we will have music by Bach and Liszt, and certainly our morning with Haydn. And this is by Mozart. It is his Symphony No. 15, music in G major. Sir Charles Mackerras conducts the Prague Chamber Orchestra.

0: Music by Mozart, his Symphony No. 15 in G Major. We heard Sir Charles Mackerras conducting the Prague Chamber Orchestra. 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
2: This is the Composer's Daybook for October 12th. I'm John Burge. As housewarming gifts go, a nice bottle of champagne is common, or maybe a bouquet of flowers. But if you're a composer, and the occasion is the ceremonial opening performance at a new concert hall, you write a celebratory piece of music. On today's date in 1984, for the inaugural concert of the Indianapolis Symphony's new home, the Circle Theater, American composer Ellen Tafe Zwillick wrote an orchestral work titled, appropriately enough, Celebration. Said Zwillick, in writing this work, I was motivated by three complementary goals. First, I wanted to celebrate a joyous and historic occasion with all its inspiring symbolism of beginning and renewal. My second goal was to write a kind of toccata or test piece for the new Circle Theater. Finally, I wanted to celebrate the orchestra itself, which is, after all, the centerpiece of the occasion. Thus, Celebration is like a mini concerto for orchestra. Zwillick's housewarming gift was dedicated to the Indianapolis Symphony's music director in 1984, conductor John Nelson. Despite its origins as an occasional piece for a particular event, Celebration has gone on to become one of Zwillick's most popular and frequently performed orchestral works. Composer's Datebook is produced by APM, American Public Media, in collaboration with the American Composers Forum, reminding you that all music was once new.
0: Thank you, John Burge. Good morning. I'm Christopher Purdy with you every weekday morning here on Classical 101 with, as always, music. 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We have an expected high today of 81 and sunny skies. Get outside, enjoy the day, take your device with you, and stay tuned to Classical 101. This is by Debussy. It's a Reverie with the Philadelphia Orchestra conducted by Eugene Ormandy.

It's Just a Dream, a Reverie, music by Debussy with the Philadelphia Orchestra conducted by Eugene Ormandy, heard on Classical 101 with, as always, music. I'm Christopher Purdy. Coming up as our morning together continues, music by Manuel de Falla and Palestrina. This is Bach, an oboe and violin concerto in C minor with the Bavarian Radio Chamber Orchestra. Lisa Batyashvili is the violinist with oboe François Lilleux. 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

0: An oboe and violin concerto based on a previous work for two harpsichords, music by Bach. We heard the Bavarian Radio Chamber Orchestra with Lisa Batiashvili violin and oboist François Leleux on Classical 101.
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0: Our friends at Opera Columbus are doing a production of Pirates, the Penzance musical, which is a Broadway version of the Pirates of Penzance, November 6th and 8th in the Palace Theater, and they are doing a splendid job. I have to say, they are doing a splendid job promoting this work and creating real buzz in the community and getting people to really look forward to a delightful and fun, wonderful night in the theater. Pirates, the Penzance musical. This is the overture to the Pirates of Penzance by Arthur Sullivan. The Academy of St. Martin in the Fields is conducted by Neville Mariner.

And the gang should be all there in the Palace Theater November 6th and 8th for Opera Columbus's production of Pirates, the Penzance musical, a Broadway version of the Pirates of Penzance, for which we just heard the overture of music by Sir Arthur Sullivan with the Academy of St. Martin in the Fields, conducted by Sir Neville Mariner. 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I'm Christopher Purdy. George Bolet is at the piano now for the Liebestraum No. 3, music by Franz Liszt.

The Liebestraum, number 3, in A-flat major, music by Liszt, played by George Bollet on Classical 101. It's been called the most exquisite piece of Western music ever. I'm Christopher Purdy for Front Row Center, Classical 101's weekly celebration of opera and more. This week we'll hear the Mass in B minor by J.S. Bach. John Elliott Gardner conducts It's the More in Opera and More. Grab a chair and sit by me, Front Row Center, Friday evening at 7 on Classical 101. Not by Bach, but a close contemporary by Vivaldi, the Chamber Concerto in F major with the King's Consort and Robert King conducting.

A chamber concerto in F major and music by Vivaldi with the King's Consort conducted by Robert King, heard on Classical 101 where there's always music. I'm Christopher Purdy. Coming up as our morning together continues, music by Domenico Scarlatti, and we will have our morning with Haydn, Have No Fear. This is from the ballet The Three-Cornered Hat by Spanish composer Manuel de Falla, Suite No. 1 with Leonard Bernstein and the New York Philharmonic.

0: Manuel de Falla, a suite from his ballet, The Three-Cornered Hat, with the New York Philharmonic, conducted by Leonard Bernstein on Classical 101. I'm Christopher Purdy. Coming up as our morning together continues, music by Palestrina, Scarlatti, and our morning with Haydn.
1: Buddy Holly, Duke Ellington, B.B. King, and countless other musical greats have performed there. 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
0: 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For over a century, CAS has conducted the world's science to accelerate breakthroughs that help improve lives. More at cas.org. Good morning. I'm Christopher Purdy with you every weekday morning here on Classical 101, where there's always music. The children of the Hebrews, bearing olive branches, went forth to meet the Lord, crying out and saying, "Hosanna in the highest." An anthem for Palm Sunday by Palestrina, sung by the Benedictines of Mary, Queen of the Apostles.

The Benedictines of Mary, Queen of Apostles, part of a monastic community in Missouri, also famous, as you can hear, for several musical CDs. We just heard music by Palestrina for Palm Sunday, the Hebrew Children on Classical 101. This is a keyboard sonata by Domenico Scarlatti in A minor, played on the piano by Soyeon Lee.

Domenico Scarlatti, a keyboard sonata in A minor, played by Seon Lee on Classical 101. Coming up, our morning with Haydn, and we also have music by Rachmaninoff to share as our morning together continues. This is by Francisco Tárrega, writing in 1892, an Arabian caprice, so-called. It's played on the guitar by Jason Veaux.

Jason Vio, guitar, music by Francisco Tárrega, an Arabian Caprice from 1892, music in D minor. I'm Christopher Purdy. This is Classical 101, where there's always music. I'm with you every weekday morning, and I like to play Haydn's music in the morning, and this is Haydn's Symphony No. 28 in A major. It's played by the Apollo Ensemble, conducted by John Sue.

That was Our Morning with Haydn. I like to play Haydn's music in the morning, and that was Haydn's Symphony No. 28 in A Major with the Apollo Ensemble, conducted by John Sue. 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Tired of that old car? 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I'm Christopher Purdy. I'm with you every weekday morning beginning at 7 o'clock here on Classical 101, and God willing, I'll be with you tomorrow morning at that time. I do know there's always music on Classical 101. The music here never goes away. Jennifer Hambrick joins you this morning at 10 o'clock. Craig Wheeler will be with you this afternoon beginning at 2. This is music by Rachmaninoff, the Piano Concerto No. 1 in F-sharp minor, with Earl Wilde at the piano, with the Royal Philharmonic, conducted by Yasha Horenstein, and you are listening to Classical 101.

0: The rollicking first piano concerto by Rachmaninoff, pianist Earl Wild, the soloist with the Royal Philharmonic Orchestra, Yasha Horenstein conducting on Classical 101. When it seems the 9-to-5 is dragging on, classical music can always pick up the tempo of your day. Compose yourself middays on Classical 101. 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
1: 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A big world and beautiful. 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
0: Weekday evenings at 6 on Classical 101. And good morning to you. I'm Jennifer Hambrick. Happy Monday. A delight to have you with me at the top of the work week. A little overcast right now in the Columbus area, but don't get used to it. Expect it to be mostly sunny later today. That's nice. And also nice, a little trip to Spain right now, musically speaking, and also speaking of sun. This is España, Emmanuel Chabrier's Rhapsody for Orchestra. Neyme Yervi leads the orchestra of the Suisse Romande.

0: España by Emmanuel Chabrier. You heard the orchestra of the Suisse Romande, Neme Yervi, conducting on Classical 101.
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0: The 20th century French composer Jean Francais' music sparkles with wit and joie de vivre. He had a really special musical relationship with his daughter, the pianist Claude Francais, with whom he performed the premiere of his concerto for two pianos. And here, right now, is Claude Francais as soloist with the London Symphony Orchestra in her father's bubbling piano concertino on Classical 101.

0: And there it went, the piano concertino by Jean Francais. You heard pianist Claude Francais with the London Symphony Orchestra, conducted by Anton Doraty on Classical 101.
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2: 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I absolutely love the programming for PBS Kids. I have a 3.5-year-old son, and access to the incredible educational programming for free for his age, it's just wonderful.
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0: Well, what have you got going for your Monday morning? Maybe a team meeting at work? You could think of this next piece of music as a team meeting. It's a trio sonata for musicians collaborating and getting the job done right. A trio sonata in G minor by Vivaldi, performed here by the fabulous London Baroque.

The wonderful London Baroque with a trio sonata in G minor by Vivaldi on Classical 101. Buddy Holly, Duke Ellington, B.B. King, and countless other musical greats have performed there. Today, Iowa's Surf Ballroom is a national landmark devoted to music. Join me, Jennifer Hambrick, for Last Dance at the Surf by Michael Dougherty on The American Sound, Saturday evening at 6 and Tuesday at 7 on Classical 101. Here is a powerhouse symphony of the later 1800s. It's such a powerhouse that when it was first performed, quite a number of critics and musicians, other composers, criticized it for this or that aspect of its orchestration. Too much brass. Who ever heard of an English horn solo in an orchestra, in a symphony? In any event, César Franck's Symphony in D minor has really stood the test of time. We'll enjoy a wonderful performance here by the Detroit Symphony Orchestra, that is, Paul Paré conducting.

0: The powerful Symphony in D Minor by César Franck. Paul Perret led the Detroit Symphony Orchestra. Let Bach, Beethoven, and Brahms write the soundtrack for a great day. 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
2: 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I love all the educational videos that I grew up on and that my kids is growing up on. Thank you guys for y'all services.
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0: And good day to you. Happy Monday. I'm Jennifer Hambrick. Thanks so much for your company today. Let's keep things moving along on a Monday morning with music by English composer Richard Mudge. His principal career was as a member of the clergy, but he did manage as an avid composer to publish a set of concertos and other works. We'll hear his Concerto No. 1 from that set, performed here by the Swiss Capriccio Baroque Orchestra on Classical 101.

Capriccio Baroque Orchestra with the first concerto by English composer Richard Mudge on Classical 101. 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Have you ever had a moment of unbridled creativity that surprised even you? Here's some music maybe to spark or enhance your creativity on a Monday morning. Schumann was a composer of fantasy, the very romantic idea that creative works are born from the spontaneous imagination. Schumann thought of his fantasy pieces in just that way. Hornist Eric Rusk and pianist Peja Musievic perform on Classical 101.

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0: French composer Victorin de Jonsière's tone poem La Toussaint is named after the Christian holiday of All Saints, which is celebrated annually on November 1st and honors those in heaven. Here it is, performed by the orchestra, the National Orchestra of Lyon, Nikolai Zepps-Znaider, conducting on Classical 101.

La Toussaint, All Saints by Victorin de Jonsière. Nikolai Zepps-Schneider led the Orchestre National de Lyon, the Lyon National Orchestra, on Classical 101. Buddy Holly, Duke Ellington, B.B. King, and countless other musical greats have performed there. Today, Iowa's Surf Ballroom is a national landmark devoted to music. Join me, Jennifer Hambrick, for Last Dance at the Surf by Michael Dougherty on The American Sound, Saturday evening at 6 and Tuesday at 7 on Classical 101. Well, imagine you're a great composer and you have two incredibly great soloists, a violinist and a violist, to compose for. What do? Well, you do it up. And that's exactly what Mozart did in this piece. This is his Sinfonia Concertante in E-flat for strings. We'll hear two fabulous soloists, a violin soloist, Julia Fischer, and viola soloist, Gordon Nikolic, with the Netherlands Chamber Orchestra, Yakov Kreisberg conducting.

The Sinfonia Concertante in E-flat for strings and orchestra by Mozart, violinist Julia Fischer, violist Gordon Nikolic, and the Netherlands Chamber Orchestra performed, Jakob Kreisberg conducting. If there's anything that can make a good day better or a bad day bearable, it's classical music. 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And good afternoon to you. I'm Jennifer Hambrick. Great news, it's no longer Monday morning. Here is a little chamber music to begin the second half of the day. This is a trio sonata in D minor by Telemann. The fabulous Parnassi Musici performs.

The fabulous Parnassi Musici with a trio sonata in D minor by Telemann on Classical 101. 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The 2026 Anniversary Gala and Annual Awards Celebration, October 23rd, at the Stack at Municipal Light Plant in Columbus. Tickets at osbf.org. Here is arguably the best known work by Jeremiah Clarke. This is the Prince of Denmark's March. It's also known as his Trumpet Voluntary. And I think you might, it might be one of those really familiar sounding pieces for you. The 27 London trumpeters, not 26, 27, perform here. Jeffrey Simon conducting.

0: The 27 London trumpeters and a few drummers thrown in as well. Jeffrey Simon conducting Jeremiah Clarke's Prince of Denmark's March on Classical 101.
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0: Well, what would the theater be without the plot device of the love triangle? There is actually a love triangle at the center of the plot of the ballet Sylvia, which features the title character, who is the goddess of the forest, in a love triangle between a shepherd and also the god of love. And it will be interesting to see whose side the god of love actually is. Here is a suite of Léo Delibes' absolutely charming music for the ballet Sylvia, performed by the San Francisco Ballet Orchestra, Martin West conducting.

A suite of Deleuze music for the ballet Sylvia. Martin West led the San Francisco Ballet Orchestra on Classical 101. Buddy Holly, Duke Ellington, B.B. King, and countless other musical greats have performed there. Today, Iowa's Surf Ballroom is a national landmark devoted to music. Join me, Jennifer Hambrick, for Last Dance at the Surf by Michael Dougherty on The American Sound, Saturday evening at 6 and Tuesday at 7 on Classical 101. Hope you can join me for that tomorrow evening at 7 on Classical 101. And thank you for joining me right now, Monday afternoon on Classical 101. The Hungarian composer Béla Bartók lived and worked in the 20th century, but he always had a real fascination with folk music, traditional music of his country and other nearby countries. Here are his Romanian folk dances inspired by such music. George Schulte leads the Chicago Symphony Orchestra.

Bartok's Romanian Folk Dances, you heard the Chicago Symphony Orchestra, George Schulte conducting. 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Hear us online, on air, and on our app. Jennifer Hamburg here. Good afternoon to you. Pretty nice looking day. It's shaped up to be here in Central Ohio. Here's a lovely, lilting, carefree waltz from Tchaikovsky's music for the ballet Swan Lake to keep you company. Zubin Mehta leads the Israel Philharmonic Orchestra.

The Act One Waltz from Tchaikovsky's Music for the Ballet Swan Lake. Zubin Mehta led the Israel Philharmonic Orchestra on Classical 101. 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
0: We are maybe in the waning days of, I'll say, exuberantly outdoor weather. There is lots to do outside around the Columbus area. Lantern Festival of Columbus Zoo this coming Saturday, a plein air painting workshop at Scioto Audubon Metro Park, concerts by the Pro Musica Chamber Orchestra, and lots of other things to do. So get out there. And while you're getting out there, be sure to take Classical 101 with you on the free WOSU Public Media mobile app. That's the way to ensure that the music you love stays right there with you. Here's some of that music you love. This is a lovely Suzetska, one of the Slavonic dances by Dvorak. George Zell leads the Cleveland Orchestra.

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2: Craig Wheeler has a glorious pastoral symphony lined up for you on a gloriously pastoral day, and also some fun bassoon action waiting for you next hour. I'm Jennifer Hambrick. Thank you so much for joining me here on Classical 101 during the middle part of your Monday. Keep listening to enjoy all the rest of the wonderful music we've got lined up for the rest of your day here on Classical 101. People had arrived and were sitting in their seats waiting to hear what they hoped would be good music. It was music by a composer many of them had never heard before. And when the concert started, the 25-year-old composer walked on stage, took a bow, sat down at the piano, and started to conduct the orchestra. That's how the world premiere of Beethoven's first piano concerto began, and how Beethoven's name started to become unforgettable. Pianist Helen Wong performs here with the New York Philharmonic, Kurt Mazur conducting.

0: Helen Huang, pianist, along with the New York Philharmonic, under the direction of Kurt Masur, performed Ludwig van Beethoven's Piano Concerto No. 1 in C major on Classical 101.
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0: 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Good afternoon. It's 2 o'clock. I'm Craig Wheeler. I'm here with you every Monday through Friday, bringing you music from 2 to 6. And in this 2 o'clock hour right now, I have the music of Francesco Gemignani, François Davion, and a symphony from Alexander Glazunov. We'll begin with the music of Francesco Gemignani. And even in this, he's paying tribute to another composer. This is actor Arcangelo Corelli. This is a Concerto Grosso No. 10, which are from his set of 12 Concerti Grossi, based on works by Corelli. This one in F major from the year 1727, Andrew Manzi leads the Academy of Ancient Music.

0: Music from 1727, the Concerto Grosso No. 10 in F Major by Francesco Gemignani from his 12 Concerti Grossi after Arcangelo Corelli. Andrew Manzi led the Academy of Ancient Music on Classical 101.
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The Bassoon Quartet No. 2 in F Major by François Devrient, one of the three that he wrote in 1798. Here it is played for you by Klaus Thunemann, Thomas Zehetmeyer, Tavia Zimmermann, and Christoph Henkel.

0: Music from 1798 by François Davion, the Bassoon Quartet No. 2 from his set of three that he wrote that year, this one in F major. We had Klaus Thunemann was the bassoonist, along with Thomas de Hetmer, Tabia Zimmerman, and Christoph Henkel.
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0: Music from the Russian composer Alexander Glazunov, now that he completed in July of 1902 his Symphony No. 7, known as the Pastoral, in F major. Nemi Arvi leads the Bamberg Symphony Orchestra.

Alexander Glazunov, Symphony No. 7 in F major, known as the Pastoral, although it didn't sound real pastoral at the end. It was pretty triumphant. Naimi Yarby led the Bamberg Symphony Orchestra on Classical 101. When you're trying to shake off the tensions of the day, classical music is a welcome companion. 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Good afternoon, it's 3 o'clock. I'm Craig Wheeler, and I've got some great music for you this hour from Edvard Grieg that has to do with the season. Wonderful film music from the film Amelie from Jan Tiersen, and a symphony from Dvorak. We'll begin with the music of Edvard Grieg, In Autumn. Bjarte Ingeset leads the Royal Scottish National Orchestra.

0: Music by Edvard Grieg called In Autumn, his Opus 11, written in autumn of 1866. Bjarte Ingeset conducted the Royal Scottish National Orchestra.
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0: If you've never seen the film Emily, it's a real treat, and the music's really cute from it, too. It's got that famous sequence of events where they steal somebody's garden gnome and then send him back pictures of it from all over the world. And so, and it's been done now in commercials and everything. People do it all over. It's just great music. These are three pieces from that film by Jan Tersen, played for you by the guitar duo Transatlantique.

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1: 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King, and countless other musical greats have performed there. Today, Iowa's Surf Ballroom is a national landmark devoted to music. 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
0: Antonin Dvorak's Symphony No. 5 in F Major from the year 1875, played for in a very well-received performance of Marius Janssens with the Oslo Philharmonic.

0: Antonín Dvořák Symphony No. 5 in F Major from 1875. Marius Janssens conducted the Oslo Philharmonic Orchestra on Classical 101.
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0: 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Well, you really should tune in and listen. 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Good afternoon, it's 4 o'clock. I'm Craig Wheeler. I'm here with you every Monday through Friday from 2 to 6, bringing you the most beautiful music I can hopefully find for you and hoping you're enjoying it. This hour I have music from Johann Sebastian Bach, Frederick Delius, and Arcangelo Corelli. But we're going to begin with a march from Harry Lincoln Alfred. This is called The Purple Carnival. It was written in 1933. Harry Alfred, I think, taught at Northwestern University and was very famous for making what the Ohio State Band does so well now, halftime extravaganzas. He really brought it into a whole new echelon of being, and a lot of band directors around the country took notice, including Ohio State. So this was a wonderful march from 1933, very chromatic. Gunther Schuller leads the incredible Columbia All-Star Band.

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Performed for you by the incredible Columbia All-Star Band under the direction of Gunther Schuller. 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Music from Johann Sebastian Bach now, his Italian concerto in F major. Glenn Gould made a couple recordings. His later ones tended to be a little slower. His earlier ones, a little faster, a little perkier. This is his earlier 1959 stereo recording. Music from 1735, played by a man who knew how to play it really well, Glenn Gould.

0: Glenn Gould humming right along while he played in the Italian Concerto from his 1959 stereo recording, the music of Johann Sebastian Bach, 1735.
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0: 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These are his North Country Sketches. Sir Charles Vicaris leads the Welsh National Opera Orchestra.

0: Some North Country Sketches from Frederick Delius, music from 1914. The Welsh National Opera Orchestra was conducted by Sir Charles McCarris.
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Going back to the Baroque era now, around 1680s sometime, Arcangelo Corelli's Concerto Grosso No. 1 in D major from his set of 12 that he wrote. They had a lot of time back in their hands. 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

The Concerto Grosso No. 1 in D major by Carcangel Corelli. 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Good evening, it's 5 o'clock. I'm Craig Wheeler. I'm here with you every Monday through Friday, bringing you music from 2 to 6. And this 5 o'clock hour to bring us up to 6, I have music by Dario Marianelli, Luciano Berio, Felix Mendelssohn, Ermanno Wolf-Ferrari, a lot of Italian names there, but here's one, Terry Plumeri, also known as John Terrell Plumeri, or there's a couple different names here. I think Terry Plumeri sounds pretty easy to say. We're going to begin the hour with music of Dario Marianelli. This is a piece called Dawn. This is actually from the original soundtrack to the film Pride and Prejudice from 2005, and the pianist is Jean-Yves Thibaudet.

From the original soundtrack to Pride and Prejudice, the one in 2005 version, music by Dario Marianelli, that was Dawn, played by Jean-Yves Thibaudet on Classical 101. 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Music by Luciano Berio now. This is quite a mouthful of a title. 4 original versions of Ritratto Notturno di Madrid. That's basically the call back, the return to the barracks in Madrid. In other words, the soldiers would go out at night and they'd be hanging out and everything, and people would go through the streets and they'd beat the drum and the other soldiers and play the bugles, and they knew the soldiers, you know, time to do whatever, you're carousing, you got to come home. And it was originally Luigi Boccherini composed a version of it in 1780 while he worked for the Spanish royal court, but the actual ritual and everything goes back much further, like to the Bourbon dynasty in Spain. Anyways, Luciano Berio, a modern composer, took and wrote 4 original versions of this original tattoo or retreat military piece. And here he is conducting it with the London Symphony Orchestra. I think my explanation took longer than the title.

0: Music by Luciano Berio, his four original versions of Ritratto in Eterna di Madrid, Return to Your Barracks at Night in Madrid. The composer himself conducted the London Symphony Orchestra.
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0: 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He was already on Symphony No. 6 at age 12. Music from 1821. Here it is with Lev Marquise conducting the Amsterdam Symphonietta.

0: remember what you were doing at age 12? Well, Felix Mendelssohn was finishing up his String Symphony No. 6, which we just heard. Music from 1821, String Symphony No. 6 in E-flat major. 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
0: Music now from Terry Plumeri. This is the piece of music. It's kind of like an oboe showpiece called Windflower. The composer himself conducts the Moscow Philharmonic Orchestra and featured on the oboe Sarah Watkins.

Windflower by Terry Plumeri. The composer conducted the Moscow Philharmonic Orchestra, and the soloist was Sarah Watkins. Music now from Ermanno Wolf Ferrari. This is an idyllic little concerto, Idilio Concertino, in A major. Donald Spieth conducts the Lehigh Valley Chamber Orchestra, and featured on the oboe is Bert Lucarelli.

Ermanno Wolf Ferrari's Idyllic Little Concerto, Idilio Concertino in A Major. Donald Spyth conducted the Lehigh Valley Chamber Orchestra, and Bert Lucarelli was featured on the oboe. You're hearing classical music on listener-supported WOSU Public Media, WOSA 101.1 Grove City, Columbus, and WOSU 89.7 HD2 Columbus. Hear us online, on air, and on our app. I'm Craig Wheeler. It's been great sharing music with you. Stay tuned at 6 for Exploring Music, and at 7, Essential Classics with Christopher Purdy. Until then, take care.

Hello there, and welcome to Exploring Music. This is Bill McLaughlin. We have a big and wonderful theme this week and next. We're going to explore the world of Gustav Mahler, a man who certainly did not lack for confidence. "My time will come," he said, and his prophecy has been proved correct. Orchestras play his work to tremendous acclaim all over the world, and there are currently over 100 recordings of each of his symphonies. But Mahler's popularity was far from assured. To begin with, his works are enormous, long, complicated, difficult works that are expensive to produce. Furthermore, poor Mahler just died too young, 1911 at the age of 50. His colleagues, Richard Strauss, Jean Sibelius, they lived until 1949, 1957. Mahler's work was banned in his homeland throughout the Nazi years. Consider all those strikes against him, and you might be tempted to agree with a New York critic who wrote just a few days after the death of Mahler, "We cannot see how any of his music can long survive him." We have a wonderful book of Michael Kennedy, short book on Mahler. He writes, "In the 19th century, large Jewish colonies lived uneasily in Bohemia and Moravia, then crown lands of the Austrian Empire. Among the emperor's loyal subjects was one Bernhard Mahler, born 1827. Later on, he opened a drink shop and became a proprietor of such. 1857, I guess he would have been 30 years old, he met Marie Hermann, who was the 20-year-old daughter of a soap maker. They married. They had 14 children, the second of whom was Gustav. Of those 14, seven died in childhood. In 1875, Mahler's 14, and he lost his brother Ernst, who was just a year younger. It took a long time, and Gustav sat by his brother's bedside and told him fairy tales from Discanaben Wunderhorn. Those fairy tales become an essential part of Mahler's world. Mahler was given a concertina. It's a little accordion with push buttons. When he was only 3 years old, he would pick out all the tunes. In fact, let me find one spot where he talks about it. So when I was not quite four, a funny thing happened. A military band, something I delighted in all my childhood, came marching past our house one morning. And I no sooner heard it than I shot out the living room door onto the street wearing scarcely more than a nightshirt. I trailed after the soldiers with my little accordion until quite some time later when a couple of ladies from nearby discovered me in the marketplace and took me home. He couldn't help but imitate all of the sounds that he heard. When he visited his grandfather and found a piano, this is a little boy, he had to reach way up. He couldn't even see the keys when he was plucking them out, but he figured out how to play these popular tunes. If he heard it, he could play it. And if he could play it, he could make it even more interesting. Comes time for some formal music lessons, and Mahler is shipped off to stay with a family where there are music teachers. But not very kind ones. This family took away Mahler's good shoes and good clothes and gave them to their own kids. Kept the little boy alive on stone soup from the telling of it. Young Mahler was asked at the time, "What do you want to be when you grow up?" And he said, "A martyr." Eventually, Bernhard Mahler learned that his son was in deep distress and sent him off then to good lessons in Prague and then finally to Vienna. And that's where we're picking up the music now today, with the music of one of his friends, a young composer a couple years older than Mahler named Hans Rote, studying with Anton Bruckner. Let's listen a little to some of the music of Hans Rote, and then I'll tell you why I think this is so important to Mahler. In fact, I'll let Mahler tell you why. Here's the opening of Rote's Symphony in E Major, the first movement. We'll hear about a minute or so.

Well, that's good, sturdy stuff. I can definitely hear the influence of Anton Bruckner on that music. The composer, Hans Rothe, was an organ pupil in Vienna at the time. This was a taste of the first movement of the Symphony in E major. But I don't hear anything in that music which reminds me of Mahler. Let's try this scherzo, see what that sounds like.

that's more like it. What energy in that scherzo. And I love the way Hans Rott has this music start on the dominant. The horns and trumpets are all playing root and fifth of G like this. And where they're aiming at is C major. And that music there, that scherzo, does come back in Gustav Mahler a bit later. Listen to this little taste of Gustav Mahler's Second Symphony, Third Movement.

All right, that's not quite fair. Comparing a masterpiece of Mahler to this work of the very young Hans Rothe. But you can hear the inspiration for that scherzo. It was something that Rothe was onto that stuck in Mahler's brain. Sadly, Rothe didn't get to realize his vision. He went mad. He'd been rejected by Brahms, couldn't find a job in Vienna. He was on a train ride to Mühlhausen. He saw a fellow traveler start to light up his cigar, and he said, "No, no, you mustn't light the cigar. Johannes Brahms has filled the train with dynamite." And when they got to the next station, they carted him off to the asylum. He died there 2 years later. And Mahler said, "It's completely impossible to estimate what music has been lost in losing him. His first symphony soars to such heights of genius that it makes him, without exaggeration, the founder of the new symphony as I understand it."

the horn there all alone. And then after a very long pause, you think the music has stopped completely?

That is such lonely music, isn't it? And that does sound a lot like Mahler to me, except that this piece is written before Mahler symphonies. There's a sound of Mahler alone, outdoors and alone. Or, as Mahler himself said, I am three times homeless. As a native of Bohemia in Austria, as an Austrian among Germans, and as a Jew throughout the world. Everywhere an intruder, never welcomed. That piece of Hans Roth that we're listening to is now in recording. That was a recording with the Cincinnati Philharmonia Orchestra. That's a student orchestra. Gerhard Samuel conducting that very good performance. Hyperion is the label. In one of those competitions at the Vienna Conservatory, Mahler made an entry, a piano quartet in A minor, which actually won the prize over Hans Roth. And Mahler turned to his mother, who was there for the performance, and found her weeping. He said, "What's the matter?" She said, "Gustav, it's an outrage. Hans Roth's piece is much better than yours. He should have won the prize." Whew. There's help at home, isn't there? I'm making a joke. She was actually very devoted to her children, and Gustav especially. But let's see what Mahler was doing on his own just at this time. Mahler took an old fairy tale by a man named Ludwig Bechstein, German legend, The Song of Lament, music of Gustav Mahler at the age of 20.

Vault Märchen fairy tale, the opening of Das Klagende Lied, the plaintive song, music composed by the 20-year-old Gustav Mahler. In that performance, we heard the Halle Orchestra and Choir under Kent Nagano. Hans-Peter Brokwitz was the tenor and Håkan Hagegård the baritone. They're brothers, and the story of Das Klagende Lied has to do with a fabulously beautiful queen who's very proud. She yields to no knight, but she does allow that if some knight could go into the forest and find the most beautiful flower and bring it to her, perhaps she would think of wedding him. The younger brother is very innocent. He finds the flower immediately, lies down to take a nap, sets the flower in his cap. His older brother comes and murders him for the flower. That's why it's a song of lament. You're tuned into Exploring Music, and this week and next, we are exploring the world of Gustav Mahler. Drop us a line. Check out our website, all at one place, exploringmusic.org. I still want to play you one little bit more of Das Klagende Lied. I nominate this as the very first great opening credits film score music ever composed. Now, given that Mahler died before they started putting sound on films, people who knew his music, like Korngold, took this kind of thing to the bank in Hollywood.

fantastic, isn't it? And no, I don't think Mahler's estate ever got a penny of royalties from all of the composers who used the wonderful color that he developed there in that piece from Das Klagende Lied. Once again, Kent Nagano with the Holly Orchestra playing that music. Well, it was very difficult for a 20-year-old who had written this long, difficult piece to get his work performed. And so Mahler needed something better than just giving piano lessons to support himself. Turned out he was a brilliant conductor, an instinctive conductor, deep, intuitive, deeply musical, authoritative conductor, and very quickly began to work in the opera houses of Europe. Which leads us to what Mahler was doing in the years 1883 to 1885. He was in Kassel in Germany as the music director of the opera company there, which was quite good. He found a singer he really liked a lot, Johanna Richter. In fact, he really liked her a lot. They had a love affair. It didn't work out very well. And it led to a fantastic set of songs, which he called Lieder eines fahrenden Gesellen, songs of a wayfarer, traveling wayfarer, sort of a journeyman. Once again, the texts were written by the composer, Mahler himself, and the spirit and the ideas of the text would actually fit country western music pretty well, or maybe a blues song, but it's in German, and it's a lied. The opening line, Wenn mein Schatz Hochzeit macht. Can you follow that? When my sweetheart has her wedding, her joyful wedding. She's not marrying me. I will have my most wretched day. I'll go to my little room and weep. That's the first song. Second song, our young lad has hit the road. He's wrapped up everything he has in his knapsack, and he's off. It's a beautiful spring morning, and he's out across the countryside, dew still on the grass. The birds are speaking to him. Oh, says the finch, it's you. Oh, it's you. Good morning. Isn't it a lovely world? And he's almost ready to feel better. The music slows a little. He says, do you think today is the day for my happiness? You can imagine that the answer is no. Third song. I have a glowing knife, a knife in my breast. Oh, come on, he's only 23 or 4 years old. We all feel like that, or did then. And the fourth of these songs, the two blue eyes of my sweetheart have sent me into the wide world. Love and pain and world and dream. We have a great singer for this performance we're going to listen to now, Thomas Hampson, marvelous American baritone. He's singing with the Vienna Philharmonic, formerly conducted by Gustav Mahler, and the whole proceedings are under the direction of Leonard Bernstein, Gustav Mahler's Lieder eines fahrenden Gesellen.

We just heard the four songs which make up Lieder eines fahrenden Gesellen, Songs of a Wayfarer, music of Mahler. Mahler composed this music when he was 24 years old. His performance was given us by Thomas Hampson, Leonard Bernstein, and the Vienna Philharmonic. That last bit of the Die zwei blaue Augen is going to show up in the third movement of Mahler's First Symphony. Such remarkable orchestration in this piece. It's rather spare, and there's marvelous use of the harp in a way that no one had used the harp before. It's very integral, and it's not always just playing, you know, big arpeggios. It's used for its color and its support. In that song, Ging heute Morgen übers Feld, taken off this morning across this beautiful countryside, and the tune here, we just heard Tom Hampson sing so beautifully. If you were a composer and you wanted to use that, how would you fit it into a symphony about the start of spring? That was Mahler's question. To begin with, Mahler thought of the end of winter when things seemed dead and still, no breeze even, and represented that in the orchestra by as many octaves of A natural as he could find, all the way from down here, the bottom A of the piano. All those octaves of A. He writes, wie ein Naturlaut, like a sound of nature. And very quietly brings in a fourth, musical fourth. That's related to our tune. Can't remember what a fourth is? Okay, if I start on A and count one, two, three, four, I've gone down a fourth. Just four notes on the piano. If I'd gone down, that's a fifth. But it's the fourth that's integral to the First Symphony. Here, also with the tune, Ging heute Morgen übers, I'm not going to do that anymore, you just heard Tom Hampson sing it, but that's a fourth. The cuckoo is all over this piece, all fourths. And I think Mahler is paying homage to the Beethoven Ninth Symphony. I'm playing this a little faster. You know, in the Ninth Symphony, that beautiful adagio. No one who went to orchestra concerts in 1885 could have escaped. What's marvelous is the way Mahler brings all of these elements together. Fanfares coming from offstage, trumpets from the distance. This is just his first symphony. Here's his old friend, Bruno Walter, with the Columbia Symphony, the first movement of the First Symphony of Gustav Mahler.

0: There's that cuckoo once again, even in the timpani. Still the cuckoo of all fourths. Music first heard in Budapest, of all places, on Wednesday, the 20th of November, 1889. And why Budapest? Mahler had a gig there. He was artistic director of the Royal Hungarian Opera, starting with the fall of 1888. And he played on his first purely orchestral concert this brand new symphony, fantastic symphony, originally in five movements. This first movement, which we've just heard, depicts the awakening of the world after winter, spring. Spring and no end, he writes. Lovely performance. Bruno Walter with the Columbia Symphony Orchestra from the late 50s. And we've used up a whole hour on Mahler today and only gotten to the first movement of the first symphony. Oh, I got problems because he wrote 10 symphonies in Das Lied von der Erde and Kinder Totenlieder and the Rückertlieder. I'll have to be very economic over the next few days. Hope you can join us. We have a wonderful adventure stretching out over 2 weeks of radio, exploring the world of Gustav Mahler. In the meantime, stay put. There's great stuff coming up right here for you.
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2: 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I'm Christopher Purdy, presenting each week music you know, even if you don't know you know it. Essential Classics on Classical 101. Music is made up of works that we know very well today, music you know, that we enjoy, that are huge successes that absolutely flopped when they were first performed. One thinks of the opera Carmen, which was a disaster. Verdi's La Traviata was laughed off the stage. Same thing happened to Tchaikovsky's ballet Swan Lake at its first performance in 1877, and nobody quite understands why. But it wasn't until after the composer's death when, in 1895, Swan Lake was staged again at the Imperial Theaters in St. Petersburg with the choreography by Marius Petipa that it became the smash hit we know today, one of the great storybook ballets. We're going to hear a symphonic suite from music by Tchaikovsky from Swan Lake, including a waltz, The Dance of the Swans, a Spanish dance, a Neapolitan dance, a mazurka, the Dance of the Small Swans, and finally the finale. This is an orchestral suite from Swan Lake, music by Tchaikovsky, with the St. Petersburg Philharmonic, conducted by Yuri Temirkanov.

A flop at its premiere and a triumph a couple of years after the composer's death, and a triumph ever since. We heard music by Tchaikovsky from his ballet Swan Lake, a suite for orchestra, beginning with a scene and a waltz and ending with the finale. On the way, we heard a Spanish dance, a Neapolitan dance, a Hungarian dance, and a mazurka. The St. Petersburg Philharmonic was conducted by Yuri Temirkanov. Music from Tchaikovsky's Swan Lake on this edition of Essential Classics on Classical 101. I'm Christopher Purdy, presenting each week at this time music you know, even if you don't know you know it. Our friend Haydn had a wit about him and had some patience, which was beginning to wear thin because he was tired of his well-fed, half-drunken audiences of the nobility in their heavy velvet clothes and their close-quartered concert halls falling asleep during his music. So he decided to surprise them and frankly wake them up with some particularly juicy chords. This is Haydn's Symphony No. 94 in G major, known as the Surprise Symphony, with the Royal Concertgebouw Orchestra of Amsterdam, conducted by Sir Colin Davis.

Surprise, surprise, waking up a sleeping audience and all done with elegance. The sleeping audience part, that's the story anyway, and I always think you should print the story. Music by Haydn, his symphony number 94 in G major, known as the Surprise Symphony. We heard the Royal Concertgebouw Orchestra conducted by Colin Davis. I'm Christopher Purdy,

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